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My name is Michelle and my co-producer is Paula. In today's program, we're going to listen to some songs by Fairuz, Michael Bublé, Dean Martin, Anna Vissi, Tom Jones, Claude Barzotti, and many, many more. But now, let's start the program with Dalida and Garde-moi la dernière danse.

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2: 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The first one was Garde-moi la dernière danse. The second one was Gondolier. And then Claude Barzotti sang a beautiful song, Papa. And then Tom Jones with his amazing voice singing Till and I Who Have Nothing, followed by Engelbert Humperdinck with Spanish Eyes. We're going to switch to Greek music now. We're going to listen to Melina Aslanidou.

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2: 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And then we had some French songs with Michel Louvain, Un Tango Avec Toi, and then Sébastien Chateau, L'Enfant de Bohème. And now we're going to listen to Dean Martin with Gentle on My Mind.

Dean Martin sang Gentle on My Mind, followed by Elvis Presley's Surrender and Michael Bublé's Save the Last Dance for Me. And then we had a series of songs by Fairuz, Biktub Ismak Ya Habibi, Dabkat Lebanon, Ya Shawish, and Nassam Alayna Al Hawa. That's about all we have for you for this week. 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
2: 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So here he is, the One Hit Wonder himself, Phil Savelle.
3: 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I'm your host, Phil Savelle, and I will guide you on this musical journey down memory lane, celebrating those chart-stopping marvels that came and went, leaving their indelible mark on our lives. 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
1: This has got to be the saddest day of my life. I called you here today

We've been meeting here every day. And since this is our last day together, I want to hold you just one more time. When you turn and walk away,

0: And that brings us to the end of another fantastic edition of the One Hit Wonders radio show here on 89.32 GLF. I hope you've enjoyed the blast from the past, revisiting those timeless tunes that sparked memories and made us groove through the years. Remember, just because these artists only had one hit doesn't mean their impact wasn't profound. These songs are soundtracks for moments and milestones in our lives, and they still have the power to transport us to a different time and place. As we wrap up today's show, keep your ears tuned for more forgotten hits, hidden treasures and timeless classics that will convey you to those unforgettable moments in music history. Until next time, this is Phil Savelle saying thanks for joining us. 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
2: This is Able Chat.

well, welcome to another week. Good evening and welcome to Able Chat for another week. Well, it's been great to have you here. Of course, each and every Monday night, well, we do it all over again. It's like, oh, it's just like the week seems to fly by, doesn't it? And then we're all back here doing it all again. So no matter where you're listening from, whether you're down south or up north or wherever it goes, it's lovely to have you for the next hour, which we're going to be talking about health-related topics. We're going to be talking about NDIS. We're going to be talking about you in general, and what could be affecting you in your world and in the community right now. And that's pretty much what the program all embraces, plus a lot of Australian content music. And I do try my best, okay, just to keep us up to date with what's happening with the young folks, which is, well, I'm not that old. All right. So for those young ones that are listening going, oh my God, it's like my granddad. Just stop it now, okay? I refuse to believe that I'm, and I'm not a granddad. No, not yet. It'll come one day, and I'm not looking forward to it. I'm not. Oh, I know a lot of people are probably going, well, there's something wrong with that. Tonight we're going to be talking about the cost of living. There is a few little changes to the age pension, disability support pension and carer payment. So if you have got anyone in your family or yourself and you're not aware of the changes, well, let me try and outbreak those for you and outline them. They're pretty substantial. I think in some areas may not have any appeal at all for others. We're also going to be talking about the day program dilemma. And which day programs across the country for NDIS are gradually sort of getting a little bit of a shove along. And it's interesting to know, and we'll be having a little conversation about that tonight. We'll also be talking about a standalone report, which is about a corporate collapse and the fall of a service provider, Cocoon. We're going to talk a little bit of that because it's all in the papers this week. All right. Now, it's not all so boring, I promise you. All right. We try and keep it resilient and upbeat as much as possible. But we do try and help those people know what's going on. So, do stick around with us. You can also go over to the Able Chat website, ablechat.com.au, or just Facebook /AbleChat. But not that I've posted anything on there for a while. I just find it's all so doom and gloom. It gets to you. Not the next song. It's Peking Duck. With Thrills.

such a Peking duck there. Thrills. Yeah, well, it does put a bit of a thrill, doesn't you? I think it does. It does. Welcome back to Viva Chat. If you've done the grocery run this week, or even perhaps you've looked at the price of diesel, gosh help us, hey? What a surprise we have. We've opened an electricity bill lately. If you haven't got solar, it's even worse. And I don't need to tell you that every single dollar in the household budget is fighting an uphill battle at the moment. For our older Australians and our carers and people living with a disability, we can really rely on a fixed government payments. Those who really do rely on them, and they're keeping up with the runaway prices isn't just stressful, it can be just damn outright terrifying. And that is why in the calendar turning to late September, it's always circled in red. Yesterday, the 20th of September, the federal government's official biannual indexation officially took effect. And it's unlocking a massive multi-billion dollar cash injection for more than 5 million Australians. Now, starting today and rolling out over the next payment cycle, payments for the age pension, disability support pension and carer payments are going up. And there's also a flow-on increase hitting job seekers, parent mental payments and Commonwealth rent assistance. Now, on the surface, it sounds pretty straightforward good news. But in Neighbour Chat, well, we never just read about the Minister's press release because alongside the headline rate increase, there are rule changes. Of course there are. Around deeming rates, asset thresholds, and every recipient needs to understand these, okay? Now, let's start with the hard numbers so you know exactly what you should be landing in your bank account over the coming fortnight. All right, as we break down these numbers. Now, for single pensioners, the maximum rate of an age pension or the disability support pension, the DSP, a carer's payment, well, it's going to increase by $36.80 per fortnight. So I suppose a bit over $15, all right, $16-$17 per fortnight, per week, sorry, should I say, $36.80 per fortnight. Listing your total fortnightly payment to $1,237.70, including the basic pension and energy supplements. And over a full 12 months, that puts an extra $956.80 in your pocket. It's not bad, all right? It's better than nothing. It's better than absolutely nothing. But will it go far? Well, if you're driving diesel, good luck to you. For couples living together, the maximum rate rises by $27.80 each per fortnight, which brings each partner to $933 or a combined fortnightly total $1,866. And combined, that's an extra $55.60 every 2 weeks or roughly $1,445 a year. I could never get my head around the single rate and a couple's rate. I don't know. Look, I know it's quite straightforward that you probably save money when you've got a couple, but why would your money be any less? I just don't understand the thinking of that, right? My theory is your bills are exactly the same. You know, perhaps more when you're single. Yep. But you still have the same bills. Couples separated by illness, if you and your partner are forced to live apart due to medical care, respite, or nursing home accommodation, you each receive the single rate, okay? So it brings your combined payment to $2,475.40 a fortnight. That's not so bad. And here is the practical detail. You don't need to fill out any forms, all right? Not a single form. You don't need to call Service Australia. You don't need to sit on hold for 2 hours or talk to AI Annie or listen up at the service centre. The increase is applied automatically and you'll see the updated breakdown in your online account through your Express Plus mobile app or on your regular reporting days. Now, while the extra $30-odd a fortnight will provide immediate breathing space for full pensioners, there's another side of the coin. And that is catching some self-funded retirees and part pensioners off guard. And they're deeming rates. This is the word, D
steaming rates. I've got it in bold here. When Centrelink works out how much pension you qualify for under the income test, they don't look at your actual interest, your savings account, or term deposit earns. Okay? Instead, they apply a government deeming rate, assuming your financial assets generate a set percentage of income. Now, as part of this September update, deeming rates have officially stepped up. So, the lower deeming rate increases to 1.75% on the first $66,800 of financial assets for singles. That is $110,600 for couples. The upper deeming rate increases to 3.75% for any financial assets above those amounts. So if you've got any assets that is above $66,800, you're going to be paying 3.75%. Okay. Now, what does this mean in plain English? Well, Service Australia will now assume your bank accounts, super balances and investments are earning higher returns than they were last year. All right. For some part pensioners sitting right on the financial edge, that higher deemed income would claw back or partially offset the benefit of September indexation rise. Now, there is a silver lining. The upper thresholds for part pensions has also increased. That means if you previously missed out on a part pension because your assets or income were slightly too high, you might now fall back under the eligibility line. It's worth reviewing your numbers, speaking with Free Services Australia Financial Information Service, okay, FIS officer. I didn't, I've never heard of these people before, but either way, apparently they exist. Free Services Australia Financial Information Service. I don't know. We'll try and find the details for you. And any extra money in the pocket helps. Indexation is only keeping up with inflation. It doesn't erase the pressure of our vulnerable households that we face each week. And make sure your asset declarations are up to date so you receive every single dollar you're legally entitled to. Yeah, interesting, hey? There is a lot of information in that. And of course, simply just go to Centrelink website. It will give you all the details and explain it in very, very clear Centrelink style English. Good luck. Little Lady Kimmy, here I am. You're at 89.3.

0: Welcome back to Able Chat. Yeah, interesting. Here I am by the Lady Kimney. How gorgeous. Tonight we're going to talk about a story that sends alarm bells ringing right through every disability household, service provider and government office in the country. Late yesterday, ABC News reported that the Carers Act, Carers ACT Act, one of the most established, respected care organisations in the nation's capital, down at ACT, so it is Carers ACT, now made the painful announcement that it's shutting its hub Disability Day program and closing its NDIS support coordination services entirely, effective this October. For the clients who walk through those doors every week and the families who rely on that hub to keep their working lives intact, well, it feels like the floor's just been pulled out from underneath them. Now, Carers ACT didn't make this decision lightly. They just pointed straight to the harsh economic reality. Soaring commercial rents, rising award wages, and the NDIS pricing structure that simply just doesn't cover the true operational cost of running a safe, high-quality physical day centre. And disability advocates are asking the terrifying question, is this just the first of a domino to fall? To understand how we arrived at this crisis, you have to look at the dramatic, you know, change of the disability landscape that shifted over the last decade. Cast your mind back before NDIS was rolled out, and I remember the good old days. Yep, I do. The good old system, well, it had its flaws, but it had one massive structural anchor, government block grants. A community organisational day centre was given a reliable upfront lump sum every single year. And with that guaranteed funding, providers could lease a permanent building, hire a stable roster of permanent staff, buy accessible buses and run structured group activities 5 days a week. I know, I used to be part of them. And for participants who didn't fit that standard open employment mould, it gave them a genuine purpose and a place to live, a place to learn life skills, socialise, create art, sing, dance and just belong. And it meant parents and carers could just go to work knowing their adult kids were safe, supported and engaged. The whole community moved in harmony. Then come along NDIS. Well, it completely dismantled block funding in a favour of individualised fee-for-service market model. On paper, the promise sounded wonderful. Give the funding directly to the participant. Promote one-on-one community access. Let choice and control drive the system. But here is the brutal commercial reality. A hub, it requires brick and mortar. You cannot pay for commercialised property leases, electricity, insurance, hoists, vehicle fleets, supervisory staff on razor-thin hourly billing increments. The NDIS pricing model heavily favoured individualised one-on-one support workers taking someone to a cafe while systematically starving the physical hubs that provide consistent, structured community for people with high support needs. Just a few weeks ago in August, Parliament passed the landmark NDIS reform bill. The rhetoric coming out of Canberra has all been about reining in scheme growth, cracking down on costs, moving lower needs participants in what the government calls foundational supports. Community-based programs funded outside the NDIS by state and territory governments. But that might look great on a mysterious piece of white paper. But where are those foundational supports today? They just don't exist. The state governments are still arguing over who pays for what. The pilot program hasn't been rolled out, and an alternative community infrastructure still hasn't been built. Yet because the reforms have tightened plan budgets and squeezed margins right now, non-profit providers like Carers ACT are doing the math and realising they cannot bleed money until 2027 or 28, waiting for Canberra and the states to get their act together. They're pulling the pin today. And what, where, you know, where does that leave our families? Participants lose their daily routine, their friends, their specialised mentors. Ageing parent carers are suddenly forced back into 24-hour 7 care roles without a break. Working parents are faced with the impossible choice between resigning from their carers or careers and leaving their vulnerable adult child in an isolated, at-home staring at four walls. Just doesn't add up. You cannot tear down existing disability safety nets before you actually built the new foundations. It's leaving our most vulnerable citizens standing on the edge of a cliff. Every Australian living with disability deserves a vibrant place to go, people to connect with, dignity of a meaningful week. If governments want to overhaul the NDIS, they must guarantee that essential day hubs and coordination services don't collapse in the crossfire. And we do hope that they will find them somewhere else to go that will give them that support, perhaps with another service that can take on that pressure. But I'm telling you, this space at the moment, we call disability in NDIS, is far from
1: ladies, do you know your glamour. Mission?
2: Yes.
1: How
0: Emma Chanterini, what we want.
1: What do we want?
2: Live without fear.
1: When do we want it?
2: Now.
1: All right. That's what I'm talking about.

I love it. Emma Chandrini, what we want so far. Isn't that fantastic? Now, we officially passed the winter solace. Yes, and the jasmine's flowering, the days are getting longer, and most of us packed away or our heavy winter coats, mind you. Today was really nice and warm, and then suddenly it turned bitterly cold. So out came the change of clothes. The cold and flu season, though, well, it's not really behind us at the moment. Usually by late September, respiratory viruses are packing their bags and they're dropping off rapidly, right? But the latest national surveillance data released across Australia over the past few days shows that influenza has completely defied the seasonal script. Instead of winding down, Australia is currently battling an unusual late season spring surge. The National Australian Respiratory Surveillance Report confirmed that more than 31,600 lab-confirmed flu cases were notified in a single recent fortnight. It's 31,000, that's a lot. A sudden spike of over 27%. States like Victoria and Queensland are recording steep late season jumps in presentations and hospitalisations, while thousands of cases spreading through schools, households, just as we're heading into the spring school holidays. So if you thought you were safe, don't let your guard down just because the weather's warmed up. The virus has clearly got other ideas. And, well, why on earth were you seeking an influenza wave in the middle of September? Well, epidermatologists and public health researchers have a couple of distinct drivers behind the late blooming season. And this is because it's a dormant strain. The vast majority of current infections are driven by influenza A, better known as H3N2. All right? I don't know how they get that, but they do. Subspecifically, the newer subclade K-lean lineage. Oh, I'm sorry, that's terrible. Subclade K lineage, often nicknamed the Super K strain, I like that part, by the international researchers as to causing widespread waves across Europe and the UK. High transmissibility, no extra severity. Yeah, the good news from the clinical data is that subclade K, or Super K, doesn't appear to cause more severe disease than previous variants. The trouble is that they're exceptionally contagious, moving rapidly through classrooms, shared offices, before people realise they're carrying it. And then during the pandemic years, lockdown and social restrictions warped our seasonal patterns, and that caused flu peaks to hit unusually early in June and July. So infectious disease experts note that this 2026 wave is actually mimicking the old pre-COVID behaviour of influenza, okay, which frequently lingered right into spring. The timing couldn't be trickier, with spring school holidays kicking off in a week, families are travelling interstate, grandparents stepping in for school holiday care. The risk of cross-generational spread is right at the peak. And where this late surge comes a genuine danger is the cap in community immunity. Because many people assume the season was over by August, vaccination rates stalled early. The under fives, national coverage among children aged 6 months to 5 years, sits at around 35%. Despite toddlers and young children experience the highest rates of hospital admission for respiratory complications. Older Australians, coverage among age 65 and over seniors are hovering around 60%, leaving 4 out of 10 older Aussies unprotected against the circulating strains. And disability and carer households, if you're supporting an immunocompromised family member or someone with a neuromuscular conditions that make clearly respiratory secretions difficult, catching the flu isn't just inconvenient, weak and bad. It really can drive and trigger severe secondary pneumonia or hospitalisation. So you need to be careful, right? If you've got little ones or a senior or anyone with a disability in the household, maybe it's not too late to get the flu shot, right? It's not that much. The message coming directly from the State Chief Health Officer this week is crystal clear. It's not too late. The vaccine takes roughly 10 to 14 days to build your full protection. And that means getting jabbed now still gives you solid immunity right through the spring tail of the outbreak. And the golden rules of winter is still applying in spring. If your kids are sniffly, feverish or coughing, keep them from home. Okay, keep them home from vacation care. Don't send them to school.
and keep them away from elderly relatives. Practice sensible hand hygiene, right? Wash, soap. Yep. And don't be a hero at work if you're feeling miserable. Just rest, hydrate, keep the bugs to yourself, or stop everyone else getting it. They might whinge a little bit, but so be it. See if you can work from home if you're crook. Spring should be time for getting outdoors, enjoying the sunshine and spending time with family, not sitting in an emergency department waiting room with a preventable respiratory crash. Look after your health, protect your older relatives, and check in with your GP or chemist if you haven't had your annual check up or shot. Okay? Yeah, really important things there. Influenza. Really, it's 31,650 cases in a fortnight of a super K. Yeah, it's a bit scary. Yeah. And, you know, that's why I think working from home when you're sick should be a thing. Elliot Brown, Love is the Key. You're at Able Chat with Sandy B. No problems.

Yeah, welcome back to Able Chat. I'm Sandy B. This is Able. Well, this is Able Chat. Yeah, that's right. Have you ever watched someone close to you walk the agonizing road of infertility? Well, if you have, then you know the quiet grief that comes with it. So many Australians and couples who have endured years of failed, heartbreaking IVF cycles, cancer survivors whose treatment left them unable to carry pregnancy, or women born without functioning uteruses, same-sex couples or people living with severe physical disability, surrogation or surrogacy is not a casual lifestyle choice. It's often the absolute last stop on the line, and it is the final hope of holding a child of their own. But because commercial surrogacy is completely illegal across Australia, and our domestic altruistic framework is wrapped in so much state-by-state red tape and clinician shortages, hopeful parents are forced to look overseas. It's been happening for a long, long time. They remortgage their family homes, they drain their retirement savings, and they take out massive personal loans to pay for international agencies. Now, it's simple. You hand over your money, your hopes, and your biological material because you trust that an agency will guide you safely to the other side. But what is happening is when the overseas provider overpromises, they take on hundreds of clients they cannot service, and they leave Australian families stranded in legal and emotional purgatory. An eye-opening investigation published by the Daily Telegraph this week revealed that it's precisely the nightmare dozens of Australian couples are facing right now. The investigation focuses on global surrogacy operator Tamuz Family. It's an international agency widely used by Australian intended parents to coordinate cross-border surrogacy journeys in countries like Colombia and Georgia. Now, on paper, intended parents were sold a seamless, all-inclusive pathway. They were promised matches within 3 to 6 months. They signed contracts and handed them over between 50,000 and upwards of 100,000 in upfront program installments. They shipped biological material overseas, underwent intensive IVF rounds, and they created precious embryos that are currently frozen in overseas partner clinics. But the reality on the ground has ground to a dead stop. According to parents speaking out in the Daily Telegraph, the agency has taken on far more intended parents than it has viable surrogates. Egg donors selected from databases suddenly turn out to be unavailable, dragging the process out by half a year before embryos can even be created. Waiting times to match with a surrogate have exploded from a few months to 18 to 20 months or longer. And intended parents describe hitting a brick wall of standard canned emails, customer service deflections whenever they ask where their money is or when a transfer will take place. Imagine having your precious embryos, your future child, sitting in a liquid nitrogen tank on the other side of the planet while the clock ticks down and the agency holding the key stops giving you straight answers. Now, you might ask, well, Sandy, why don't these parents just cancel the contract, demand a refund, and move their embryos to another clinic? Well, if only it was that simple. When you step out Australian borders, the safety net disappears, right? The cross-border black hole, as we like to call it, the Australian Competition Consumer Commission, ACCC, cannot enforce Australian consumer laws in Bogota or Lobliski in an offshore agency fails to deliver, pursuing legal action through foreign courts. Well, it's financially ruinous for families who've already emptied their bank accounts.
And then you've got the hostage embryo problem. Moving cryopreserved embryos between overseas clinics requires complex export permits, medical clearances, and release signatures from the originating agency. A bureaucratic maze that can take over a year and cost thousands more in specialised medical courier fees. And then you've got the shifting foreign laws. Compounding the panic, countries like Georgia and Colombia have actively debated legislation to restrict or ban commercial surrogacy for foreign citizens. Every month an agency delays, the risk increases that a foreign government will slam the legislative doors shut, leaving Australian embryos legally stranded. The crisis exposed the deep hypocrisy in how Australia treats surrogacy. By keeping our domestic surrogacy laws so restrictive, fractured and legally fraught, state and federal governments have effectively driven loving, desperate Australian intended parents straight into the arms of unregulated global commercial market. When things go wrong overseas, there's no government safety net, no financial compensation scheme, no ambassador who can wave a magic wand. Our families are just left fighting on their own. Starting a family shouldn't require paying financial and legal Russian roulette in an overseas commercial market. Now, we do need an urgency surrogacy reform right here at home, here in Australia, where it's harmonising state laws, establishing an ethical, compensated domestic framework that protects surrogates, safeguards parents, and keeps children safe. Yeah. Very interesting, isn't it? Yeah, who would have thought? We can make some noise because there's two things I miss about you. You're an Able Chat.

0: make some noise, yeah? 10 things I miss about you. What would you say something, you know? Bring those ones back from that it may have passed in this life, and then you sort of think to yourself, oh, if I had a chance to say 10 things more to them, what would I say? Isn't that a question that really stumps you? You know, I'm lucky, right? I've lost all my grandparents, but still got my parents. But, I mean, I think if my grandparents were there, I think I'd just ask my grandmother one simple question. What was the secret in that soup that tastes so good? You know, just something silly like that. Yeah, just to bring a smile back. Now, next person brings a smile to my face every single week. And let me say, we did spend a bit of time together on Saturday. Are you there, Brad?
1: Hello, Sandy. How are you?
0: I'm good. Yeah, we were just saying today, like we were just saying before you came on, like, what'd you do today, Sandy? I said, I've just spent the whole day literally on the blower, right? It just hasn't stopped ringing today. A whole lot of different people for all different things. It's been quite crazy. But you've been out in the pool again, yeah?
1: Yes.
0: How many laps did you do today?
1: Same, 4.
0: Wow. You're still going. I don't know how you're doing. Yeah. I mean, you're doing it amazing. Did you have a bit of a sauna and a spa as well?
1: Yes, I had my spa because since from yesterday, my body killed me.
0: And I don't know whose fault that would be. I've no idea. I mean, it could be the fact that I took you to a rock concert on Saturday. Do you reckon that might have had some effect?
1: Maybe because I was on my feet for most of the day.
0: Oh, yeah, a lot of hours, weren't we? We were on our feet, of course. And it was the first time you – well, I mean, you saw an 80s and 90s band. You saw the Angels with me. And you probably only knew a couple of songs, but you still got into it. You were right up there in the heart of it all, weren't you, doing it?
1: Yeah.
0: Quite cool. And then what else did we see? Oh, we saw the wrestling. What did you think of the wrestling?
1: It was okay because I saw them before. It's not my first time.
0: Oh, you'd seen them before. I didn't realise that.
1: Yeah, but I took some photos with a couple of people and I'll be okay.
0: Yeah, I found a couple of photos on my phone this morning, actually, as I was looking for something completely different, and then I was like, oh, yeah, that's right, I took some photos, that was pretty cool. Yeah, it was a lot of fun. So how do you rate your first rock concert?
1: For me, I want to go back there again next

0: time.
1: Oh.
0: Because I like it.
1: Right. Are we going to have to put some fake tattoos on you and a mullet wig? I mean, you know, you're going to become a bit bogan if you keep this up. I don't know what we're going to do with you. Brad the Bogan.
0: Yeah, I need some mullet and some fake tattoos.
1: Fake tattoos. I reckon we would look good. I could do the same. Yeah, we could just black out a couple of teeth. So it looks like we're missing a couple. Yeah, no, we'll be the real. No, they weren't like that at all, were they? People were actually really nice and they were friendly, and they were nice. Well, but that's the inner west, right? They're inner westians, as we like to call them. Different breed of people. Yeah, really friendly, really relaxed, very family orientated. We do love that. Yeah, so. Now we're going to have to find you. Well, I mean, you know all the modern stuff. Is it? Now try to convince you to listen to some of the older music?
0: Yes.
1: Yeah, it does do that, doesn't it? Yeah, me too. I'm like, yeah, I might drag out a bit of the Dragon. I like the Dragon. There was a girl actually on The Voice last night, and her father is in the Dragon, is the backup sort of lead guitarist in the Dragon, I think. Yeah.
0: Really?
1: Yeah, she was on there. She was a very good singer. She didn't get through to the grand final, and I thought she was absolutely amazing. But, you know, it is a program based on, you know, its own rules. So what do you do? The guy that actually got through who was versing her was also magnificent. So I can't take that away from him at all. But, yeah. Either way, we'll see about that. You'll have to watch The Voice next week so you know what I'm talking about. Or at least watch it back from tonight. I think it's on. No, it's on next week, yeah.
0: Yeah. What did you think about your angels? What do you think about them?
1: I was really surprised. I didn't know all of these songs. I knew sort of about half of them, right? And I can't say that it was my style of concert originally because it sort of fell into my sister's era. I was in the dance era that came after it. But I absolutely loved it. Yeah, I really did. And it was, for me, it was just nice not having to think about anything for a couple of hours. Yeah. With the work that we do, right, we're always living in some bubble of someone else. So, yeah, when you're a disability support worker or a support coordinator like myself, then, you do tend to always be living in someone else's life, trying to guide them in the right way. So it was just nice not to do that, just to sing along and be free in a big, massive oval, dancing by myself, sober as a judge. There's a first for everything.
0: Will you go back there again?
1: Of course I will. Yeah. And I like the fact that you and the other boys enjoyed themselves, that the first thing you all said was, can we come back and do this again? Yeah? What a wonderful thing for anyone to say, just to say that they enjoyed it that much. So here's to the next one, right? Now we're going to get through the weekend and do it all again.
0: Have any plans for the rest of the week?
1: No, just normal work. Just trying to catch up with everything. We've got school holidays start next week, so that'll be a job within itself. Once we get through this week, I'll be at it again next week, doing it all again. So, we'll just go with it.
0: I feel sorry for you.
1: Oh, well, that's right. We get paid for what we do. And we love it. You have to love what you do.
0: You need to suck it up and go from it.
1: That's right. Yeah, that's right. All right, well, I've got to head off. By the looks of it, I've only got it like about a minute to go, so I shall talk to you next week, okay?
0: Okay, I'll just talk to you next week at some time.
1: Yeah, I'll talk to you through the week off here.
0: Okay.
1: All right, mate. See ya. Catch you then.
0: Bye.
1: See ya, Brad. Well, that's it for us for another week. Yep. Which, and we're doing it. Thanks for being a part of Able Chat. You can check us out online, ablechat.com.au, and, of course, across all your socials. I'll see you next week, same time, same place, as we head over to our evening program tonight. Camp Ear. All right, we'll see you next week, same time. Bye for now. Bye-bye.

0: 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And guess what? After about 3 months sabbatical, and I'm going to call it a sabbatical because God only knows what he's been up to, Juzzy is back in the building.
1: I am back, yes. So everything's settled. Just a few family situations I have to deal with, but no, that's all pretty much done and dusted. But yeah, no, it feels great to be back in the studio.
0: Oh, I'm glad you're back. I don't have to do any work.
1: Yeah.
0: I don't have to work out the music.
1: No, I'm back with my music, as you said. So
0: yeah, with your music, I don't have to do any work whatsoever.
1: Yep. So it's good to be back. It's so cold outside.
0: I know. I walked out earlier.
1: Windy.
0: I know. It was weird. It was lovely during the day.
1: I know. How did it get from that to that? Yeah, to this.
0: Yeah, the last few days have been gorgeous. And then yeah, I've come here and it's that.
1: And this is how it is. Yep,
0: might be a reason for that.
1: Yep, maybe. Yep.
0: I don't know. It could be Sandy. It's causing this cold blast. Her and her.
1: It may well be.
0: It's that chill in the air. She has that effect. Her and that broom and that cat. Oh, here she comes. Watch out. I shouldn't have done that.
1: Oh, boy.
0: It's like saying, she's like Beetlejuice. You say her name three times and she suddenly appears. Hello, Beetlejuice. Hang on, I'll have to turn him on. Now he's making himself comfortable. Here we go. Oh, my God.
2: Oh, Justin, where have you been?
1: Sandra Bottom.
2: Oh,
1: dear.
2: Yeah. Where have you been? Yeah. Just because your mother died doesn't mean that you can't come into the studio.
0: We weren't going to go into that.
2: Oh, yes. No excuses. Just because you're having a heart attack doesn't mean you can give up your duties. Sorry. Just
1: as I said
2: because
1: to you,
2: your liver's hanging down by your ankles doesn't mean...
0: That's not his liver.
1: Can't.
0: At his age.
1: Now. Look, as I said to you the other day, just because, you know, someone's gone, it doesn't end there. Then you have to deal with all this, if I may say so, SHIT, mental admin stuff.
2: Oh, it's all right. You're allowed to say
0: We've played the warning.
2: It's past 8 o'clock,
0: We've played the warning, Jazzy.
1: Okay, we played the warning. Okay, that's fine.
0: We'll play it again just in case you see
1: anything. Everything. And they all want wills. They all want death certificates. They all want this and that. Oh. And they won't give you any money if mum's in credit for any account or whatever. And,
2: they'll give you nothing back.
1: And, you know, of course, mum lived in public housing and it just makes double words. But anyway, enough of that.
2: She didn't live next door to Albo's mother by any chance, did she?
0: Close.
2: Was she there for 70 years?
1: She probably did.
2: Do I have to ring Pauline to get onto the case?
0: No, I think they're allowed to be here.
1: She may have, I don't know.
2: God bless your Greek mother. Yes, God, yes, there she is upstairs now. She's cooking. She's cooking for you, Justin. What would she have in the oven? What do you miss the most from your mum?
1: Mainly the lamb roast.
2: You've always been a wog boy, haven't you?
1: With the vegetables. So lamb roast with veggies and they were a treat, and you'd smell it in the house in the morning.
2: You just love that
1: and
2: smell?
1: And all the neighbours, and sometimes we'd just get some people out, neighbours, because she lives in a complex.
2: Yeah.
1: And they would just come knocking on the door and claiming to say, calling to say hello.
2: Yeah.
1: Coincidentally, on a day that she's got the lamb on.
2: Of course, like truffle hounds.
0: Is she one of the ones who would leave food on people's doorsteps?
1: She did. Right till the last day. So, she put them in a packet, past a container, leave them on the front door. She'll knock on their door, but she just leaves
2: them. No, just leave it out the front. And, that's a nice thing to do.
1: Yeah,
2: Glenn did that once for me, but it was 15-day-old KFC, so I'm not quite sure.
0: No, it wasn't. It was a bag of dog shit. I just forgot to light it.
2: God bless her. We do, of course, anyone that knows you and knows of your mum, you've talked about her. God, we've talked about your mum for so many years. Over the years, I was dragging up some audio files about Chocolate Sundae, and I actually have you bagging your mother out. It's quite interesting.
1: Back in those days, yes.
2: Yeah, we were drunk, and it did help.
0: That was yesterday.
1: On radio. Okay, radio.
2: Commercial radio at that. Oh, no, we used to talk about it. Like, we all love our mums in some form, whether we got them or we haven't. But, I mean, either way, we know that she's in a better place right now. She's up there looking down.
1: And she died peacefully. So, she was checked. She was in the hospital at the time and, you know, they cut her medication and stopped the, you know, blood transfusions and whatnot because, you know, she's, you know, nearing the end of life.
2: What's the point? Yeah.
1: And 12 o'clock, they checked in on her. She's, you know, she was still breathing. And then 15 minutes later, they checked again and then she was gone. So
2: she's asleep.
1: So she had a peaceful death.
2: God bless. Yeah. Mm. And I mean, talking about dead things, Beverly's leaving the radio program.
0: Oh, my God.
1: I know she's got some health ailments, but I wouldn't say she's dead just yet.
2: No, she's dead to us. No, she is. No, no. She's going to, she'll be posting this tomorrow. You can even imagine when she listens to this back.
0: Oh, no.
2: What was one of the comments that she put online, Glenn? She's saying that you didn't even know that she's decided to leave.
0: I didn't know. I just saw the poster.
2: Apparently, Glenn didn't even know that she's leaving.
1: Oh, I didn't know either.
2: No.
1: I knew that she stepped back. She stepped back.
2: Oh, is that what it's called?
0: But I knew she stepped back because I took over producing.
2: Oh, she did step back.
0: But I didn't know she was leaving.
2: Apparently, this week she's leaving. Yeah. I mean, she'll probably be back next week. Yeah, don't worry about it.
0: Speaking of Beetlejuice, you've said her name twice now.
2: I mean, you never know with Bev what she's up to. You know, she's so busy. She hasn't been well. She hasn't been well. She's got all the ailments named to man.
1: She has.
2: Pretty much they've had to sew her box back in just because she's falling down.
0: That's a prolapse. It's pushing her back in.
2: She's like a, you know, a Harvey Norman recliner.
0: They've got better warranty.
2: They at least guarantee 10 years on their service.
1: She may have one. You don't know.
2: She might. True.
0: I've seen her couch cover. She got some new couch covers today. She put a photo up saying, I don't like these. I thought, what did you buy them for?
2: Why? I don't know. See, it's gone from I've gone to now couch covers. You never know what you're going to get.
0: I'll try and find some funeral. You want me to find some funeral music, Sandy?
1: Yeah. But I hope they give her a...
2: there we go.
0: Yeah, some funeral music for you.
2: She was beautiful. We loved her.
0: You're going to do a eulogy, aren't you?
1: Unlike Channel 9 with Carl Stefanovic, I'd like to think that this station will give her a... I wouldn't say a send-off because that's when someone's dead.
0: Oh, this place might give you a send-off.
1: Like a goodbye.
2: They've got money at this station.
1: Three decades of
2: torturing people. They all should get paid for listening, shouldn't they?
0: I'm just having the trouble of getting her a lifetime membership and she leaves.
2: She should send everyone a sorry card.
0: Now, Bev, I've also got to remind you of something when you're listening to this. Mm. She's been nominated for an honour award for her voluntary services.
2: Mm. She has.
1: Now, very deserving. I hope she gets it.
0: Which is pretty bad timing when you leave the station 2 weeks before the awards are announced.
1: Well. Oh, no, Glenn, we've got Maxine Shields. She's no longer with us, but she's been honoured the Diva.
2: That's Diva.
1: The Wall of Fame. Yeah, it doesn't matter. It's the same. Just because they're gone doesn't
0: two different
1: mean
0: ones.
1: That you can't get an award.
2: Different award.
1: I'd like to think that
2: different
1: if I leave...
2: Award.
1: I'd like to think that maybe an award would still be most popular DJ.
2: Oh, God.
0: Haven't you been nominated for that?
2: No, she's
1: nominated but never got it.
0: Well, you can still say nominated.
2: She was in the list this year. Mm. You're in the list.
0: Mm.
2: I saw it. It said Auntie DJ Justin Scott.
1: Oh, shut up.
0: I never get in there.
2: He's been nominated so many times, his listing's created dust.
0: That's the only part of the whole thing he'll remember. He doesn't remember any gigs.
2: I didn't get a mention, but I didn't really even nominate myself, so it didn't really make any difference to me.
0: I couldn't be bothered either.
2: And I wouldn't have gone. So, no. I mean, that's always been your thing. You've always liked to go to the Divas. I'm going on Monday
1: with the Palms crew, so I'm looking forward to seeing Dan Murphy or Shane Davis.
2: Will they talk to you?
1: Win the award, or one does, one doesn't. So
2: the snobby one doesn't.
1: I've upset one.
0: Well, Bev's going to call in from the Diva Awards. We're going to make you do it as well.
1: No. Oh, okay. I say she's not going.
0: No, she's going.
1: Oh, she's going.
2: Going.
1: Oh, okay.
2: Well, at the moment,
0: yeah.
2: She may still. Put something online. She won't.
0: There'll be a new post, an AI post by the end of the week.
2: I can't seem to keep up with it.
1: No.
0: Like, no, neither can I. I looked at it thinking, what the hell's going on now?
1: True.
2: It'll be interesting. But I don't know. Look, I'm sure it'll be nice. It's going to be all the way over at South Leagues Club. Is that right? South.
1: So, it's at a venue. I don't think that they've hosted it before. I don't think.
2: No, they haven't had it there before. No. Mm. Well, it's a club. It's a club.
0: Yeah, it's a big club. It's a big club. All the big names.
1: So where's it at? South.
0: Kingswood, I think.
1: Kingsford.
0: Near Kensington somewhere.
2: It's the South Club.
0: The big one.
1: South Juniors.
2: Yeah, Juniors.
1: Oh, that's juniors. Good. So transports can be really easy because the tram station's right.
2: That's right. You've got the tram right out the front there, so you can just stumble straight onto a tram.
0: Or fall off
2: which
0: one.
2: Which is good.
0: Fall off one arriving.
2: You've got a couple of drag queens that are probably most likely going to try and hold each other on the line while the tram's coming because they're going to hate each other that much.
0: Bullshit, Sandy. They're drag queens. They're going to get on the top of the tram and do a Priscilla.
2: And then someone's going to accuse that they've got 55,000 Chinese people on a tram about to take their vote. So that'll be interesting. And then someone's guaranteed to vomit on someone. I mean, you know, I mean, they really are classy events.
1: Yeah. Well, there was dramas last year.
2: There's dramas every year.
1: Yeah, no, there was full on dramas. Candy was hosting it, and then someone won some award or something or other. Right. And then about half a dozen drag queens from the from the table audience just went up to her and just abused the crap out of her, you know, mid speech while she was, you know,
2: She was trying to accept it. Yeah,
1: but she was using that platform to say that, you know,
2: that she was unhappy.
1: Yeah,
2: a little bit like Ed Sheeran's offside.
1: Oh, that's right.
0: Yeah. All of them, the whole band.
2: A little bit like Ed Sheeran's offside. I mean, you know how to really do your career a great justice is hang up a Palestinian flag and tell everyone how to go and stick it up their coin.
0: And it was only an opening act, so good career move.
2: Yes. Yeah, it's not a good thing, is it? I mean, you don't do yourself any favours.
1: No, you don't.
2: I've done a few racial movements over my years.
0: Every Wednesday morning.
1: That's all tongue-in-cheek. You learn from that, don't you?
2: You don't talk about international politics.
1: What I've learned in the last few months, you just don't talk politics to all because I've upset a lot of people. Mm. I've been unfriended. I've had to unfriend some as well. Mm. You know what I mean? So it's not pretty.
2: No, it's not pretty. And you put a question on air the other week.
1: Oh, let's not talk about. We're not talking about politics.
2: About burkas. Oh my God.
0: No.
2: Oh, look, I thought she'd learned a lesson. I did. I was like, oh my gosh. And then you post a question like that, which was very good because everyone answered really nice.
1: They did, yeah.
2: I was quite interested. Mm. I thought that was quite interesting. It was a nice. Go to Facebook. You know, you can actually now go to Facebook, just rubbish him. All right. Now we've said all nice things about.
1: Just so no politics, nothing like that. That's it. I'm done.
0: Let me get my phone.
2: And then just make a comment, Glenn, on you. Will you say DJ has been?
0: Has been, was. Only nominated, never wins.
1: But do you know what, Sandy? Some people unfriended me. They sent me before they unfriended me. They private messaged me on Messenger.
2: Mm.
1: They had their little rant. And they said, bye, Felicia, or, you know, don't, you know, let's see, you know, we're done. And then 2 days later, I get a friend request from them. Go figure.
2: It's because all your friends are psychotic. They
0: sobered up.
2: It
0: took 2 days.
2: Got two personalities.
1: You know two of them. I'll leave it at that.
2: In that case, I guarantee it.
0: Oh, come on. Who are they?
2: Hickle and Jekyll. Both been at it again. Well, we do have psychotic friends. I mean, I've got Glenn. So there's proof for it.
0: Go on, name them, Juzzy. Go on. I'll give you a little bell.
2: We'll get in trouble.
1: We will get in trouble.
2: Because Justin doesn't like him anyhow, so it doesn't matter. He just feels sorry for him. And it makes it look like he's got more than 10 friends.
0: They're all his own Facebook pages.
1: 4,800 to be exact, but anyway.
2: I know, I went from 30,000 now to like less than 1,000.
1: Did you upset people too?
2: No, it's just that Facebook cut all our pages off, didn't they?
1: Oh, right.
2: Okay. So we had no choice but start again. But either way, I don't know hardly anyone that even looks at Facebook, only the desperate like yourself.
1: And the elderly, the old
2: and
1: people.
2: The elderly.
1: Yeah.
2: No one, the young ones don't like
1: Instagram, the young
2: they're
1: ones.
2: They're Insta.
1: Yeah, they're Insta.
2: The Insta or TikTok.
1: Don't know how to use it. I've got it. Wouldn't have a clue how to use it.
2: Glenn likes a little TikTok.
0: I don't even know how to use it.
2: I've heard him in the bathroom a few times. Go TikTok.
0: That's my pacemaker. It's old. You know, I reckon, you know how we play the adult warning at the start of this program?
2: Yeah.
0: I reckon they should play one of Diva. they need a warning, something at the start of Diva.
2: Oh, I think you just know what's coming, don't you?
3: Let's get ready to rumble!
0: They should play that.
1: Oh, boy. Well, it is a bit like that, actually, isn't it? When you think about it, it is a little
2: they're
1: bit
2: vicious.
1: Like that. You know, they are vicious.
2: They're vicious. I think, you know, just because you're a drag queen doesn't mean you have to be a big bitch. You don't need to be a bitch. You can actually be nice to each other, but it all goes to the head.
1: So Portia Turbo once said, it's better to be a bitch and or unpopular, something like that, than rather just a nice person, because you get talked about. If you are that bitch, you get talked about.
0: And it's good advertising.
1: Publicity. If you're too nice, you won't get talked about.
0: Yeah.
1: So
0: they need the publicity. They've got to be talked about. Mm. That's their thing.
2: And how many friends has Portia Turbo got?
1: Don't know. Maybe she's been unfriended.
0: There's a few trivia.
2: No, you're right. She definitely falls under the biatch section.
0: Yeah. You know why we're doing this? Because neither of us are nominated for anything. We don't care.
2: No, I don't care.
1: No.
2: Not at all.
1: No.
0: Good luck on your award.
2: You never know. Justin may well get an honorary award.
0: For what?
2: The elderly.
1: The elderly. God, please.
2: No,
0: is it unlimited booze?
1: Sorry, what?
0: Is it unlimited booze in there?
2: No, I think you've got to pay for it, I think.
1: I think you have to pay for it.
2: Yeah, I think you've got to pay for it.
0: Nearly a couple hundred bucks to get into that thing.
2: Yeah, you get finger
1: food. There's no meal. There's some peanuts.
0: Finger food
2: in the
1: peanuts. And some party pies and sausage rolls. That was last year.
2: It takes a fair bit of money. They've got to hire the equipment. They've got to put everything in there, you know, even though it's already in there. But they've got to pay for the people to run the show. But
1: do you know how much the tickets are to go?
2: $125, yeah.
1: That's a lot of money, and you don't get fed.
2: No.
1: You just get a round table.
2: You might get a sausage roll this year.
1: And you might get a sausage roll, and, you know, and that's pretty much it.
0: And that's not the food on the table.
2: It might surprise you.
1: No, that's right, Gwen.
0: It's in the toilets.
2: They will have to have some type of food there. They will have to.
1: Oh, they have to, because of licensing. Yeah. But as I said, it's party pies, sausage rolls, and I think it was peanuts, and that was pretty much
2: it. I remember one year we went, it was so bad. I think it was $100 back then. I don't think it's ever been cheap.
0: This doesn't sound like a diva one. It sounds like a kid's birthday party.
1: Well, not far from it, Glenn, because when Sandy and I went to the one at Star City, it was on a paper plate.
2: That's
1: paper plate.
2: It was, wasn't it?
1: Flimsy paper plate.
2: Yeah.
1: They're like 3-4 cubes of cheese.
2: Yeah.
1: Half a dozen Jats biscuits.
0: Oh, no.
2: And they were stale.
1: There was some Cabanossi. And that was pretty much it.
2: That was it.
0: Wow.
2: That was at the Star City, wasn't
1: Star
2: it?
1: Star City, yeah.
2: We went to the Town Hall a couple of times.
1: Yes, that's right.
2: We did. I've done a few.
1: Yeah, there's another bitch fight there as well. I remember that.
2: Yeah.
0: I've never been to one.
2: I have. I've done it with Justin.
0: Never had an interest.
2: I've always been. Okay. I'm like Justin's support dog.
0: Support dog. Companion animal.
1: What's that supposed to mean?
2: I'm a companion animal. Justin just drags me in by a lead. I lift my leg on Portia Turbo and just keep walking.
0: Drag your ass around the room.
2: I like to wear my Sunday best cotton frock.
1: That's it.
0: Rubbish. The blue tracksuit has been bedazzled.
2: I know.
1: I'd like to see the awards being hosted out this way for a change. West to acknowledge the Western
2: they
1: Sydney.
2: They don't even think we exist.
1: Drag queens.
0: Oh, there's a lovely club around the corner.
1: Heaven. You're heaven drag queens. You're Pash. You're Pash drag queens. Yeah. You're all of that.
2: They don't exist.
1: Sandy Bottom.
2: They're not even the list.
1: All of that.
2: I work in the city once a year. I'm still not on the list.
0: You can't even get into the city. There's no train line.
1: No.
2: To be honest, I haven't been in the city for so long. I haven't seen a show in probably at least a year.
0: Well, there isn't any.
2: No. There are shows on. There's still Palms and there's. I haven't been to Palms. God, since. Geez, I don't know. Since they've changed,
1: a long time,
2: since you moved, they moved all you around. Either way, it doesn't matter. That's designed for the young ones that have time to party.
1: This generation, yes.
2: Yeah, I mean, when you get a bit older, you just have to save. That's it.
0: you need earplugs.
2: Are different. Your priorities are different.
0: The Oxford, I think they turn up their music 20 dB every hour.
1: Maybe that's it.
0: I'm positive because you cannot even order a drink there.
2: Where
0: is
2: at?
0: The Oxford. It's that loud the Oxford. At night time. Oh. I can't stand it.
1: Do you remember when we were there, Glenn? Mm. But when we were there, I had to leave.
0: And yeah, it's too loud.
1: So we went to another venue because it was piercing.
0: It's a small room. There's no reason for it.
2: There's no need for
1: it. And it wasn't the DJ's fault. It was the manager's fault.
2: Yeah, it doesn't encourage you to come in. They want people outside to think that it's going on, but
0: it's
2: stupid.
1: Yes.
2: Yeah, that's just stupid.
0: And now they've done the renovations, it's even worse because now the smoking area that that was looking over Oxford Street is now gone. That's where the bar is.
2: Oh.
0: It's all completely gone. There's no smoking area there anymore.
2: Right. So where the bar was at the Oxford's not there.
0: No. It's little booths you can sit in.
1: Where are the booths?
0: The booths are where the bar used to be.
2: Is that because you can get into the poker machine room easier? Is that the concept?
0: No, you still go around the same way you normally do.
1: What's so the bar's been removed, is that what you're saying?
0: Yeah, it's completely moved to where the...
1: But it's still in that area, the main area, yeah?
0: Yeah, well, you know where the smoking balcony was?
2: Yeah. Yes.
0: There.
1: The bar's there now?
0: Yeah, bar's there.
2: Right.
0: There's no smoking balcony anymore.
2: Right.
1: But that's outdoors, though.
0: No, they closed it all in.
1: Oh, I didn't know that.
2: Okay. Oh, so it's all just one section. That's quite strange.
0: Yeah, it's a silly design.
2: I wonder what their concept was to spend all that money to do that.
0: I mean, the faintest idea.
2: Because they used to have access to the bar through the middle section between the two
1: sections. That's right.
2: Areas.
1: Yeah,
0: and smokers, it's a bit hard for them too because they've got little tables outside on the street. You don't want to always sit on the street. You get harassed by people coming past.
1: Yeah.
0: So. And you can't smoke on the side of the building inside there where the other balcony is because before 9 o'clock, that's where food is.
2: Mm.
1: Mm.
0: So there's nowhere to relax.
1: Oh, well,
0: to get away from it. So it's a silly design. So now the old bar, there's got these booth things sit there.
2: Mm,
0: you see these half round booth things.
2: God, makes you wonder, doesn't it?
1: But that pub has had so many renovations. Mm. I think I can count about 5 or 6 of them in the last 10 years.
2: Do you remember when they turned it into like a man all steel and metal? And,
1: that's right. Yeah,
2: oh
1: yeah.
2: Oh God,
1: yeah,
2: that was horrific.
1: Yeah,
2: it was shocking.
1: I remember that. Yeah.
2: That was terrible.
1: It was terrible.
2: But you're right. It's had a lot of facelifts over these.
1: It has.
2: And it's a nice pub, but it's really quite a complicated pub. It's not very big.
1: No,
2: really. It's just long up, you know, going up. But, yeah, I don't know. I mean, I suppose, you know, spaces are different to what the young ones want now. They're saying that, you know, a lot of the young ones don't drink anymore.
0: Mm.
2: Not anywhere near than, you know, what our generation
1: used to.
2: That's
1: right, yeah.
2: So I suppose they've got to work at how do you, you know, if they're not gambling as much and they're not buying as much booze, then what can they? You know, they're just not interested, I suppose.
1: The Imperial just got sold.
2: Oh, yeah, again?
1: Yes.
2: Right.
1: A couple of days ago.
0: So they're doing a major renovation on the place.
2: Oh, God. Mm. So it was bought by lesbians last time.
1: Was it?
2: Yeah.
1: Oh, okay.
2: It was bought by lesbians not long ago, only a couple of years ago.
1: Right.
2: And then they changed all the restaurant part.
1: Right.
2: And sort of made the stage up near the back there. So I wonder what they're going to do now, this time.
0: I did hear they're trying to bring it back to how it was with a Priscilla type of thing, but make it more functional. I don't know how they're going to do that now because it's probably too late.
2: Well, I got told that the Saturday night Priscilla show and the restaurant thing was doing really, really well. Mm. But and it was a very good production. But I mean, I don't really go out, so I'll just stay at home.
0: Oh, you poor old thing.
2: With me,
1: me neither. Since I've moved out, you know, west, you know, 5 years ago. I just don't have the urge to go into town. And, you know,
2: it's
1: not
2: a lot of hard
1: venues,
2: work.
1: But it is hard work. Getting in there, so, train replacements.
2: Yeah, if we had all-night trains and stuff, it'd be different, right?
1: But, absolutely.
2: Yeah, if we had all-night trains on the weekend, Friday, Saturday, Sunday, should be all-night trains.
1: It should be.
2: I mean, we've got the new Western line opening eventually. We can watch it go past every 10 minutes, but no one's on it.
0: Yeah, I hear it.
2: Yeah, it's that popular.
0: They're testing it.
2: No, we're not allowed to go on it yet. No, they've still got the gate locks on the gates.
0: They've tidied up all the stations. Are about ready to open. Campsie just had a big open day yesterday.
2: Oh, did they?
1: Mm. Open yeah, that's
2: open
1: right.
2: The news agency did that.
0: Yeah, they let you down on the platform to have a look.
2: Oh, how nice.
0: I read about it. We're going to do that.
2: How nice.
1: I can't wait for that line to open up because I babysit every Friday at La Kemba.
2: Yeah.
1: So it's on that line.
2: Yeah.
1: At the moment, I have to catch a bus to Strathfield from La Kemba. That's a good half-hour trip.
2: Yeah.
1: You know, and then a train from Strathfield to...
2: Yeah, I can't wait till it opens up so I can just get drunk and get home early. Yeah, it's so much easier.
0: I mean, I'm only two stops from Marrickville.
2: Just get putrid, you know, abuse a few people and get home before 9.
0: Nothing's changed.
1: You're not far from Bankstown anyway, you know, a 5-minute walk.
2: 5-minute walk, I can get home from there.
0: Practically in Bankstown.
2: I mean, look, when you get to Bankstown, you tend to get home a lot quicker as soon as you get off the train because you hear the guns firing at your feet, so you have to go pretty far.
0: Or you run home.
2: You have to feel fast before the bikies catch you.
1: Yes.
0: Oh, they put a lovely new new shopping centre and everything near the station. That whole station's been renovated.
2: The whole shopping centre is about to be pulled down, you know.
0: Oh, that thing.
2: The
0: it's about time.
1: I saw big that in the news. Yeah,
2: it's all going. Yeah, it's going to be three big towers and a new shopping centre. And they don't know how the area is going to cope because that shopping centre provides free parking for all the businesses, all the offices, everything, right? And they don't know how it where they're going to put all these people while it's being torn down.
0: Well, they built didn't they build a car park on the opposite side, the other side of the train line?
2: Yeah, but it doesn't hold that many. Mm. Yeah, doesn't hold much. No, so either way, it'd be interesting to know. Yeah, so that's pretty much it, Justin.
1: So every time I come and visit you, I don't know where I'll park to go to the Dan Murphy's. So,
2: yeah. Oh, no, you'll be all right, love. You'll still sniff it out.
0: Oh, yeah, of course. You just need to do Uber delivery.
2: you don't need to ask for directions. They know you. The coppers are likely to pick you up and drive you there. They'll feel sorry
0: Jazzy,
2: for you.
0: Yes. Use DoorDash. Because if you listen to the breakfast program on Wednesday morning, you'll find out about a lovely DoorDash delivery person that was stark naked.
2: Stark naked?
1: Are you serious?
0: Yeah,
2: stark naked. Yeah, I'm thinking about ordering DoorDash right now.
0: We'll be discussing it on Wednesday morning. We've got the story.
1: So which area does it cover?
0: Oh, well, America somewhere.
2: Yeah, it's America.
1: Oh, in America. Oh,
2: it was in America.
0: It was in Texas, wasn't it?
2: Georgia.
0: Georgia or something in Georgia, Texas as well.
2: Something like that. I don't know. Yeah.
1: My God.
0: It'll happen here.
2: Yeah.
1: Isn't that illegal?
2: Yeah, it is. Yeah.
0: Well, I don't know. You know. Well,
1: if a child answers the door.
2: It's illegal. Yeah.
1: Then the child sees a man fully naked.
2: I know. I know. It really does put a whole new definition on hot dog. Vienna schnoozel.
0: It depends what you're ordering, I suppose.
2: Now, you're back at Palms. You're back working at Palms? I saw you post
1: something. Yeah, I had 3 months off. So
2: when do you go back in?
1: Again, so, I actually came back this month.
2: I thought you posted.
1: I did the weekend just gone and the weekend before that. But before that, I had 3 months off.
2: Yeah, so. How was it? Was it nice stepping back into your shoes?
1: Yeah.
2: Did you cope with it?
1: I love Palms. I really do. Yeah,
2: you
1: I
2: didn't
1: love
2: cry
1: it.
2: Every moment. There
1: I
2: was
1: didn't
2: no
1: cry,
2: tears.
1: No tears.
2: You weren't doing a Madonna moment.
1: No.
0: It's only because I cut him off.
1: The regulars are still there.
0: Of course they are.
2: Still there. Of course they are. Yeah. You can't change things, can you?
1: You know, with the same requests.
0: You've got them.
2: Move on. She's dead. I'm not playing 9 to 5 again. Piss off.
0: I can't remember where I was. I think it was Stonemore Newtown, and I think it was the day of her death. And they had that automated jukebox thing you use your phone on.
2: Yeah.
0: And some drunken woman who drove me nuts kept screaming out for Dolly Parton. I said, just get your phone and type it in.
1: God. Where was this at?
0: Stonemore Newtown.
1: Stonemore Newtown.
2: So that seems to be doing all right. Stonemore Newtown seems to be doing well. It seems to be
1: They're doing
2: up.
1: Very, very well. And so it's Tribe.
2: Yeah,
1: Tribe's doing really well as well.
0: If time I go past, it's empty.
1: Oh, no. It's had a few busy nights. You should hop onto the website.
0: Marilyn, have you got nothing to do tonight when we come off air? Marilyn Mootrub's doing Palms tonight.
2: Oh, is she?
0: She's got the game show.
2: Oh, what time's she on?
1: Oh, okay.
2: Probably 9,
0: I think it starts 10, I think.
2: 10 o'clock?
0: Something like that.
2: It's a bit late on a Monday night.
0: Well, that's what I thought too, but apparently she told me it's been absolutely packed out.
2: Right. Oh, good.
0: So maybe people want somewhere to go that
2: industry
0: hour.
2: Industry night. We used to do that, Justin. Remember industry night?
0: Well, they call them hospo nights.
1: Yes,
2: hospo night. We used to do those.
1: Oh, look, I've got photos still on my PC.
2: Used
1: of both
2: to get
1: of us.
2: Putrid. Yeah.
0: I've got my Oxford Hotel hospo token thing.
2: Right.
0: Sunday drinkies.
1: Palms also has a hospo thing as well.
0: Monday nights.
1: Yeah, Monday nights, yeah. So you got
2: gosh,
1: that.
2: There's everything going on.
1: Everything going on.
0: You know a little secret of that? The hospo thing? It's only $100 to get your RSA certificate. It lasts 5 years.
2: Right.
0: Drinks are half price when you get it.
2: Right.
0: It pays for itself in a week. You don't even have to work in a pub.
2: Right. Oh, I see. That's
0: just go out and cheap.
2: Oh, that's how you get the hospo deal, is it? By showing them that you've got an RSA.
0: You've got to show that.
2: Oh.
0: But anyone can get it. You just got to pass it.
2: Anyone could get there. It's nothing.
0: Yeah, just pass it. It's only common sense.
1: Unless you're a drag queen, but yeah, okay.
2: Don't worry about it too much.
1: Performing on the night.
0: Or a DJ.
1: Or a DJ.
2: Already drink their own wine cask. It doesn't matter.
0: I mean, you should DJ the Oxford. You should DJ the Oxford. It's only one step to the DJ booth.
1: Oh no, I'm stepping back for a while. I don't want no
2: she
1: more.
2: She just likes to stay at Palms.
1: No more club
2: you?
1: Gigs. You know, I've been asked by clubs. But
2: is ARC still going?
1: It's now back to ARC now.
2: Right. Yes. So who owns it now then?
1: Well, Shad still has a share in it. Apparently.
2: Oh, you're kidding me.
1: Yeah. So God. It's him and I think he's got a couple of partners.
2: So he's still got. He's still behind it then.
1: Yeah, it's, well, that's what I've been told.
2: But, gosh, there must be still drugs to be meddled.
0: Well, that explains Sauna X's license application. Sauna X got a license extension to 2 a.m. for their booze.
2: Oh,
0: the old body line.
2: Oh, right. Okay. Yeah, yeah. Well, I mean, oh, that's interesting. I wasn't sure whether he was still part of it or not. But I mean, I know that they want to knock it all down and rebuild, but.
1: Mm.
2: I mean, that's interesting. Maybe it's just they haven't got the financial backing to do it yet.
1: No.
0: Or get the approval.
2: Yeah. Well, I thought she was all over it. Mm. Oh, Clover. I thought she was all over it. She's the one that wanted to make it happen and revitalise Oxford Street.
0: Oh, no. Clover won't do it. Clover's going to the hiding at the moment. She's got the shits because she can't have a pretty park.
2: Mm. I don't know. Neither
1: oh, way. The Moore Park. The yeah. Moore Park.
0: No,
1: park.
0: No, no. The one in the city opposite the town hall where the Woolworths is.
1: That's still going ahead, isn't it?
0: No.
1: Oh, okay.
2: Oh, it's got denied.
0: State government's knocked them back.
2: Oh.
0: She overstepped the mark. She didn't have the authority in the first place.
2: Right.
0: So the planning people...
1: Because I've seen the artist's impression, and it's quite... I actually quite like it.
2: I think it was lovely. Yeah. Yeah, compared to what's there at the moment, which is nothing, just trash.
1: It's just an old building.
2: Yeah.
0: Well, it is. It Get is, man. It. I mean, there's all those people that work in there. I mean, you've got all those people work at Woolworths Big W, whatever that is in there. That's a lot of staff.
1: Yeah.
2: Yeah, they're going to relocate them up the road. It doesn't matter. You know, there's a welfare shelter that they can take over, Salvation Army office or something. I mean, you know, I mean, it doesn't matter. Those homeless people could just get out of that park so we can build a Woolworths. Please. Don't be so rude.
0: It's going to be protest alley, that thing, when they
2: Don't
0: build
2: it.
0: Don't
2: be so rude.
1: So rude.
2: I mean, really.
1: There's people that sleep outside of Woolworths now.
2: Oh, I know. Yeah. I know. I've seen Glenn there a couple of times.
0: You're coming home. I can't get the night ride.
1: That's right. I haven't been that far away myself, Glenn, so don't worry about it.
0: Oh, I love where I live. It's only $30 on an Uber. That's it. Love it.
2: Oh, my God. Oh, well. All right. Well, that sounds like we've caught up with everything. I'm glad that we've done well there, Justine.
1: That's okay.
2: Well, nice having you back in the studio. Yeah.
1: I feel welcome.
2: It's almost like
1: much.
2: That lamb yes. roast has come back.
0: Yes. I know. I want to roast now.
1: You want to roast?
0: Yes.
2: You know when she's, you know she's in the room, she does smell like that Greek aftershave. You know?
0: She's got the wafted mint.
2: She does.
1: You're having pie tonight, aren't you?
0: Yes. You heard the conversation on the
1: yes,
0: phone.
1: Yeah.
0: I called Flash earlier.
1: And Flash having pie.
0: It's a place we love to get the pie from, and I was just trying to remember where it was, and he said, it's on the way home.
2: No, it's on the way home. Can't go wrong.
0: I'm going to get that yet. I might get a beef one or a lamb one, so I just simulate the roast.
2: Oh, that'd be nice. Yes. And you'll be able to bring it up a couple of days later, which will be nice.
0: A couple of days at my age, a couple of hours.
2: All right, well, enjoy the rest of the evening. I'm going to go home now for my dinner.
1: Oh, no, please don't.
0: What are you going to have, a roast?
2: No, I haven't got a roast. No, I've got fish tonight.
1: Fish tonight?
2: Morning. Yeah.
1: What, fried, deep fried, in the oven?
2: Freshly crumbed.
1: What kind of fish is it?
2: I don't know, something from a foreign country.
0: It's probably whiting or something. Woolworths.
2: I refuse to eat anything from Tasmania now that they're feeding all their salmon with, you know, some special concoctions.
1: You know what it probably is, Glenn? It's probably fish fingers.
0: Oh,
1: you know?
0: Probably.
2: No, not fish fingers.
0: Oh, yeah.
2: Oh, no,
0: yes,
2: I'm not
0: yes,
2: that bad.
0: Yes, she's probably got
2: no,
0: that.
2: I think it's whiting. I think it's whiting. No, it could be flathead.
1: Flathead?
2: Yeah. Flathead?
1: Is it white?
0: It's obviously something that was on sale.
2: I don't know.
0: Well, most fish is white.
2: I don't know. The boys organised it. I did the veggies and I left and said...
1: Oh, okay, right.
0: Adam went and got it. Uh-oh.
2: No, you never know.
0: You look for the discount sticker.
2: If not, I hope you enjoy my funeral in a week's time.
0: I'm not putting you any pie. I'd give up.
1: No.
2: Reason for death. Fish bone.
1: Fish bone. Oh, so it's boned fish.
2: No. I'm sure it's been taken out.
1: Right.
2: I'm sure it has. I'm sure it's only got a small amount of salmonella.
1: I don't mind a bit of fish, but if it's got bones in it, forget it. I don't have the patience to go in digging it out and while I'm eating it.
2: I'm with you. It's all too hard.
1: It is too hard.
0: I can't have any of it. I'm allergic to seafood.
1: Oh, really? Is that right?
0: Can't have any of it.
2: I know. I try to give it to him all the time.
0: Yeah,
1: not even still a lot of fish.
2: I just
0: can't have anything.
2: I just like to see his tongue swell up. It just gives me a little bit of excitement. He's like, oh, he's choking. Oh, hold off that tablet. it a little bit longer.
0: He'll start with,
2: don't give him the allergy yet.
1: His face will swell up.
0: What's this, an EpiPen or Botox?
2: I want to see if his eyes are going around and around.
0: I'll get you into Wednesday morning.
2: It's like the scary clown in the drain, you know.
0: Yes. Oh, yeah. Pennywise or whatever the thing is called.
2: What are you going to play, Justin? Are you in charge of the music, eh?
1: Yeah, I'll surprise you.
0: You don't know yourself, do you? All right. I'm a wake up to you.
2: All right. Well, see
1: good to see you, Sandy.
2: You too. I'll see you next month. Enjoy the rest of the show.
0: Yeah, what's left of it.
1: We'll do. Go home and enjoy your fish.
2: We'll do. Judge out.
1: Bye.
0: Bye. Bye, Sandy. You are listening to Camp Air, 89.3 2GLF. And sure you don't know what we're playing, Juzzy? He's going to have to look at the screen.
1: Yeah, a bit of Marsha.
0: Oh, we're going to have some Marsha Hines.
1: Yep.

0: If you dare.
1: Previously on Get Out of Bed with Sandy and Glenn.
2: Alleged 2 million gambling scam. That's hard to believe, isn't it, Glenn?
3: Every gambling's a scam when you look at it.
2: I know. Well, you don't. Probably ask Google, how do you scam people?
3: Well, he's pretty clever. He's going to go out and gamble it himself against everyone else.
2: That's right.
1: Not just your usual morning show. They managed to cover everything.
2: What would you cook?
3: Just anything. It'll do it on its own.
2: What would you do? I mean, rat sack's quite famous. I remember that story many, many, many years ago about the wife that was giving the husband rat sack and slowly was trying to kill him.
3: Well, a good old-fashioned arsenic. I mean, you can't go wrong with arsenic.
2: You're right.
1: Join them every Wednesday morning from 7 a.m. to 9 a.m.

0: No, no, no. And it is very gay and retro-ish. So it's like, yeah, I like it, yeah.
1: Mm. Yeah, there's actually two of them, but I won't play the other one tonight.
0: It's almost like an anthem.
1: Yeah, and that's the idea of it, because there wasn't really one around.
0: No, no.
1: And I went hunting and hunting. I couldn't find anything that said all the words. And that was the problem. And I thought, nah, I've got to write one.
0: Yep, and you've covered, you know, the gays and mention of the gays and the lesbians.
1: Oh, the LGBTQIA+.
0: And all the people in colour of the rainbow, all of that.
1: So yeah, that was hard to do. That tongue twister turns up everywhere. It's so. I just wish they'd go back to gay and lesbian.
0: Make it easy.
1: I'm too lazy for the alphabets. No. I can't remember them.
0: No, no. Well, you've seen my post. It's just, you know... Just a three. We just need just a three. That's it, you know.
1: Well, they still call it gay and lesbian Mardi Gras. Well, they're not. The letters aren't there.
0: No, no, they're not. No.
1: Someone said to me once, "Oh, but they support it." I don't see. I don't care. It's still called that.
0: Yeah.
1: So I can say it like that too.
0: You can. You can indeed.
1: Now we're going to go back. We're going to talk about a little topic which is a little bit controversial.
0: Yeah, I'd agree with that.
1: Yeah, because this is going to be a little controversial now. Just remember, whatever we say now is our own personal opinions. It has nothing to do with the radio station or the program itself.
0: Correct.
1: So I have no idea whether Juzzy's for or against this. I know what I am. There was the raids by the police recently on, it's the second time, on some of the venues on Oxford Street. Now, the police watchdog has actually received some complaints about it. The police targeting the gay venues. Now, let me remind you of something. These venues, except for probably one of them, Palms, is not gay-owned anymore. They're a conglomerate. They're a business like everything else. Most of these people in these venues now are not even gay anymore. It's all the straights turn up, the hens turn up. There's not as many gay people there as there used to be. Now, the thing is, if you go to a venue, any venue in Sydney, with drugs, expect to be getting trouble. Leave the bloody things at home. Don't go in and ruin everybody else's night. You deserved to get searched.
0: Well, that's right. And if you do want to get medicated, you know, before you step out.
1: Yeah, or ask Sandy for Yeah, he lives near Bankstown, he needs it.
0: She doubles up as a chemist now.
1: Probably a vet. Now, New South Wales police officers actually searched, on this particular time, 65 people. Now, this was an intelligence-led operation. They didn't just pick these venues out of the blue. They had actual intelligence first. Oxford Street wasn't the only venue either. Now, this resulted in 28 drug detections. 12 fines were actually issued. Now, keep in mind also, the police could have been a bit lenient too, so that's probably why only 12 fines. They were probably a bit more lenient. There were 6 cannabis cautions. And one move on direction across, but this was across multiple venues in the area. Now, the move on direction was because probably they were acting up about getting searched and told, get out.
0: Mm-hmm.
1: So basically, a move on direction can be done by a security guard or a bar manager, even if they wanted to. You're not coming back. It's basically banned. Now, the New South Wales Deputy Commissioner, Peter McKenna, rejected the claims that the community was actually targeted, saying the weekend's operation went to 14 different licensed premises. It wasn't just Oxford Street. So only five, maybe six of those 14 were considered a place where LGBTQIA plus communities frequent. There's not as many frequented anymore. But it wasn't just their Palms also.
0: Oh, yeah, they weren't singled out.
1: No, so everywhere got done. They were looking. They had intelligence led. Now, Palms, I know Palms fairly well, as you do too. That's more or less a drug-free place. I mean, they don't go into there with that stuff. The security are right on top of all of this. The staff are right on top of this.
0: Oh, yes, yes.
1: Yep. And you were saying to me before, they go and check the toilets. They do a sweep themselves.
0: That's right.
1: Now, they obviously had to do every venue. They can't just single out venues and say, right, I'm doing this one. So Palms got the raid as well. Now, they would have come off clear. I'm pretty sure of it.
0: Mm-hmm.
1: Now, I think it's good. I'm not against this whatsoever, this raid. If you're going to take drugs out, it's your own fault. The things are illegal. You're committing an illegal act. You're on a licensed premises. You deserve everything you get. I don't know if you agree with this or not.
0: I do, actually. I'm in full agreement with you there, Glenn. You know, if you're going to walk into a venue carrying substances, then, you know, you are taking a huge risk. You're also putting the venue... you know, at risk as well. They may, you know, they may lose their, you know, their license. They will, you know, they will do a thorough search. Do management know about this? Are they part of what, you know, what's, you know, what's happening in the venues? You know, I'm not going to name any venues at all, Glenn, but I have worked at some venues where clearly the licensees knew what was going on, and I'm sure there was a business arrangement of some sort. But yeah, I no longer work for these venues, but it was evident. It was happening, Glenn. I can tell you that now. So,
1: well, I ran the pub, I over St. Peter's, I walked into the beer garden one night. It was one of our band nights, and I walked into the beer garden. There was a complete sniff of marijuana going through. It was just reeking through the whole pub. I had to close the doors to keep it out of there. And I went out the beer garden, and I just saw them there. I said, "Are you seriously going to sit there and just do that right in front of me?"
0: Yes.
1: Oh, we're outside. No, you're on a licensed premises. Get the hell out. So I opened the side gate.
0: Yeah.
1: Told them to get out, or I'll call the police. I had no problem bringing the police in. And they refused to move. So I went into the office. I quickly printed a sign and stuck it on the wall right in front of them.
0: Did they extinguish the marijuana?
1: No. And that was the other stupid thing.
0: Oh, okay.
1: See, physically I can't throw them out the door. I have to bring the police in.
0: Yeah.
1: But I had no problem bringing the police in whatsoever. A lot of pubs won't do that because they get a mark against their name.
0: That's right, yes.
1: I had no problem with it whatsoever. I want the police to know we are trying to do the right thing.
0: Mm.
1: I want them on our side, not against us. Mm. And I don't want walkthroughs.
0: So did the police arrive?
1: No, I didn't need them in the end, because I put a big sign there saying, "You have 2 minutes, get out or I'm calling the police."
0: Oh.
1: And I stuck it on the wall right in front of them. This is a drug-free environment.
0: Yeah,
1: get out.
0: Yeah,
1: and I actually put it there. So I actually, by putting the sign up, I put our legal obligation up.
0: Yep.
1: So in the end, they did take off eventually.
0: Good.
1: And they tried to come back the next day and I told them to get out.
0: Oh.
1: Abandon them.
0: God, the cheek. So I thought.
1: I know.
0: The next day.
1: Yeah, I know. The next day. Oh, don't worry. I've had funnier stuff than that.
0: Alrighty.
1: You know, cut someone off and told them to go home from drinking too much the night before. And I used to have these little cards I printed out, and I used to put them in their pocket.
0: Yeah.
1: When I was taking them out to the door, and I'd slip it in their pocket, and it would say, I've been thrown out of the Town and Country Hotel. Next time, come back and apologise. They put it in their pockets, and when they come to the next morning, they'll see it. They come in, what's this? You have anything to say to me? I was on top of all of this, but you're right. A lot of venues don't either. They just feel, I want nothing to do with it because all I want is the money from the bar. That's what a lot of venues think is their bottom line, that it's their takings for the night. The problem is also security don't do it either. One of the venues, I won't say which one, on Oxford Street that I've been into, and I've seen this stuff going on firsthand, and I go, oh, my God, you're nuts just doing this right in front of everyone. And I've seen them selling drugs and not a security guard in sight. They're all out the front. So no one's in the venue, inside the building.
0: Well, there you go.
1: You do this sort of crap, you will get raided. So we're both in agreement.
0: Oh, absolutely. I am with you. Because Glenn, it can actually affect us as people working in the industry as well.
1: Yeah.
0: Do you know what I mean? Even though we don't take anything, but it's going to affect the venue, which then in turn will affect not just you and me, but bar staff as well.
1: Mm.
0: You know, they may be shut down for a period of time, you know, or heavy fines issued to the venues. You know, they issue fines for, you know, serving customers that are clearly inebriated, you know. So can you imagine if they're doing that, they're not small fines. They're
1: $13,000 fine for the licensee.
0: There you go.
1: It's a $2,000 fine for every bartender.
0: Yep.
1: Bar attendant.
0: Well, there you go,
1: So regardless whether they serve them or not.
0: No, and then the bar, the business then has to put the prices up for their drink to cover the cost of the fines.
1: Or,
0: so everyone's affected.
1: Or if they've been warned before, they shut their license off for a couple of weeks.
0: That's right.
1: They shut down.
0: Yeah.
1: Everyone's out of work. Everything's shut off.
0: Mm.
1: You can usually tell when that's happened because the pub suddenly is closed. You don't know why. It just happens.
0: Closed for renovations.
1: Oh, yes, I use
0: that
1: those.
0: Sign.
1: I'd like the tobacco. At least the tobacco, as you can tell, they put a very high yellow fluoro signs on their walls.
0: That's right.
1: Outside the front, but they don't do it at the pubs.
0: No. But, yeah, look, as I said, Glenn, I'm in total agreement with you. It's, you know, it is a problem. you know, I'm not anti-drugs. People want to take, you know, substances, fine, do it at home before you step out, you know, and leave it at that, you know.
1: And, and if you do, if you come in like that and you get somehow get past security, don't make a dick of yourself.
0: No.
1: Because I'm also there to enjoy myself and I do not want to put up with your crap.
0: Exactly. Did I tell you a story about when I worked at, and I can't mention the venue name, Palms.
1: Mm-hmm.
0: And at the time I was also working at a number of other venues. So my DJ bag, the cops came downstairs. I wasn't playing at the time, was about to start. Cops came down, sniff dogs and whatnot, and then they pulled me up outside and there was a massive line of people to get into Palms. So they did a pat down on me, you know, and anyway, I was okay with it. I didn't fight it. I just said, okay, fine, yeah, you do what you need to
1: do. Bit to the left, bit to the right, up there, hello.
0: Everyone in the queue was like, you know, go Justin, you know what I mean? Oh, you're well known. I've been working for years, you know. You won't find anything on me. They go, oh, yeah, but we still want to do it because the dog picked up a scent.
1: It's a trace. You've bumped into someone.
0: From another venue. Mm. You know, like it could be the DJ box, that, you know, somewhere, you know, brushed up against somebody. It's not a good feeling being pat down. Trust me, there's nothing sexual about it. But, you know,
1: I've got no problem with it. I mean, when they don't find anything, a lot of the time they apologise anyway. But and they explain it's probably a trace of bumped up to someone somewhere along the line, or it's coming from somewhere. We haven't found anything, but have a nice day.
0: No, well, that's right.
1: They're not going to tell you off. They're just, all they're doing at the end of the day is their job.
0: Yes, that's right.
1: But if these venues and a certain politician, a local politician, their state government, I don't know if I should say his name, but I used to have a lot of faith in this guy. I really respected him. But him and Clodagh has sort of hit the headlines saying, oh, they're picking on the gay venues, and they're just cashing in on that part of it. They're not thinking of the big picture.
0: No.
1: I really did respect the guy until he started pulling that stunt.
0: Yep.
1: Clover, I expected. It's a thing.
0: Oh, well, that's Clover. Yeah.
1: It's a headline.
0: It's a headline, yes.
1: I mean, if you get your little park in the city, Clover, wait for the police to raid that thing.
0: Yes, exactly.
1: It's going to be everywhere.
0: True.
1: So the long shot of it is, don't go out with that crap.
0: No, don't.
1: Stay home.
0: Stay home or take it at home and then go out.
1: And if you do get searched, it's your own fault.
0: Yeah.
1: If you've got the stuff and you get charged, it's your own fault.
0: No sympathy.
1: No.
0: From us.
1: What I'd like to see is the venues actually get the details as well and ban them for life. They brought them in.
0: I think security, when things like this happen, because with security, like if they have to throw somebody out because they're, you know, intoxicated, they have to document it.
1: Yes.
0: If there's an incident, you know all this.
1: Incident report book.
0: Yeah, incident report book, and that has to be completed by, you know, the end of the night.
1: Yes.
0: So I would imagine that they'd have to do the same if police turned up and pulled someone out.
1: If the police turn up, they have to make themselves known to the bar manager first.
0: Yeah,
1: that's right. We're here doing this. They can't just wander in and start harassing people. So, the staff are wised up to it up front. When they get there, they will log the time and everything in the incident book. If the police do charge or pull people out, it will get put in the incident book. The searches themselves probably don't, the individual ones, but unless they find something, they will.
0: Yeah.
1: That incident book goes can be accessed by liquor and gaming. So that if the liquor and gaming under the venue's license want to check this out, they can come in and grab that book. It has to be up to date. Otherwise, they're breaching their license.
0: Yeah.
1: It's a major condition.
0: Mm.
1: The police probably will have something to do with it too. They'll probably contact liquor and gaming and say, right, we've done this, and this. Go and check this out. So the venues need to get their act together.
0: They do.
1: People need to smarten up.
0: Yep, indeed.
1: And I was watching your phone going off thinking, oh, we've upset somebody.
0: I'm about to check when we go to a break.
1: Because I was sure this was going to upset someone. Because I was waiting to do this when you were here.
0: Somebody will have something to say. Look, lately, as you know, Glenn, I've upset a lot of people.
1: I don't care anymore.
0: But I don't care anymore. That's my opinion. That's it. If you don't like it, there's the door. So,
1: I mean, if you want to disagree with what the police have done and the other people, that's your prerogative.
0: Correct.
1: And if you want to have something to say about this and you want to go against it, be my guest and come into the radio show.
0: Oh, yes, we'd love to have you.
1: I'd love you to come in. You want to do a debate? You're more than welcome.
0: Yep. That'll give us some radio content.
1: Give us something to do.
0: Be like a talk show host, you know, upset people, upset some.
1: What's his name? The Channel 9 guy is now doing podcasts.
0: Carl Stefanovic.
1: Or Kyle Sanderland.
0: Kyle Sanderland, sorry, yes.
1: Oh, they're both doing it.
0: Yeah, that's right, they are too, yes. Oh, well.
1: So you can also listen back to this crap later on if you want to play it back. Just go to our website, 893fm.com.au, and look for On Demand Camp Air, and you can play this back. So I think it's time to go for a track, isn't it, Josie?
0: I think, but can I just get you to turn my fader down?
1: Yep.
0: Because I just need to do something very, very quickly.
1: he's forgotten to cue everything up again. You want me to go to a commercial break?
0: No. Fine. Okay, I'm good to go.
1: All right, here we go. 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
1: Yes, Glenn, I'm impressed. Mm. You did a fantastic job with that, and I'll add that to my playlist.
0: Yeah, no, I just said it with my fears. I walked out the palms one day and he was playing. It'll be fun.
1: And I'll be playing it, yeah.
0: he don't care.

0: 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Call Me Maybe. I love that song, Jazzy.
1: Call Me Maybe, that's right. Yes, Madison Avenue. She was one of those... Well, she wasn't a one-hit wonder. She actually sung two songs, Who the Hell Are You and Don't Call Me Maybe. Yeah, she was okay. She never got on with... which is one reason why she's not around anymore with... the guy that she was, you know, the band, the other member, it was her and a guy.
0: Oh, I don't remember.
1: They never really got on. A few, you know.
0: Tell it to Spice Girls.
1: Yeah. But yeah, of course, yes, yeah, Don't Call Me Maybe, Madison Avenue, that's what the song was called. It's called. So yeah, just it's a remix.
0: I was watching something the other day. I've sort of taken on, like watching Blue Bloods. It's an American cop show thing. It's done 15 seasons or something. Tom Selleck is in it. And
1: oh, that's right. Yeah, I've seen snippets. I've never actually watched an episode, but I've seen snippets.
0: Donnie Wahlberg is Mark Wahlberg's brother. Yeah, he's in it. He's really good in it.
1: Yeah.
0: Oh, okay. I only realised the other day he's one of the leads from New Kids on the Block.
1: Oh, is that right?
0: Yeah.
1: The brother is?
0: Yeah. Donnie Wahlberg, yeah.
1: Yeah, yeah.
0: I didn't realise until I saw a clip of him.
1: Trivia. Okay.
0: Because they've now taken on a residency at in Vegas.
1: Yeah,
0: New Kids on the Block are back and old, very old.
1: And, well, they are old, yeah.
0: And I was watching, I thought, oh, my God, that's Donnie Wahlberg.
1: Yeah.
0: And I had no idea. It didn't dawn on me.
1: No.
0: So those Wahlbergs are pretty clever people.
1: Mm.
0: I've met Mark Wahlberg.
1: Oh, you have? Have you? Mm-hmm. Yeah. And he's Calvin Klein's, yep.
0: Mm. Yeah, I wish. He was on a film set. Him, Robbie Downey Jr. and the guy who had a monk. At the coffee cart. I was there to whinge about something and they're all there.
1: Right. Oh, okay. Oh, good on you.
0: They were very nice, actually.
1: Mm-hmm.
0: Actually, lovely people. I got to do something quickly. Bev, if we've said anything to offend you, we're terribly sorry because we're just mucking around as we usually do. And I actually probably did slip my mind of your last date until I saw the poster, but anyway. So what do you got coming up, Juzzy, in work-wise? Just palms?
1: Between now and the end of the year is when bookings are starting to come in for, and you'll know about these bookings too because you're my offsider.
0: Yeah.
1: For private functions and corporate gigs and staff Christmas parties and all of that. I need to get confirmation and meet up with the bits and pieces. So basically, it'll just be mainly just those things. Again, I only do just one gig a week, one gig a month, sorry, at Palms. I don't do any more nightclub gigs, which is what I wanted to do. So, again, stepping back and whatnot. The good thing about these private gigs, as you know, Glenn, yourself, start early, finish early. So none of this, 1 a.m., 2 a.m., 3 a.m. finish. You just start early, 6 o'clock in the evening, and you're normally done by about 11 o'clock. So, yeah.
0: Yeah.
1: And they're pretty much all over town. So, I need to chase those up. I'll get back to you about that. So,
0: oh, God. I need to get a calendar.
1: Yes. Yeah. So that, what else? Monday, I am going to Divas. It's part of the Palms crew. So I'm looking forward to that. Don't know where the venue is, but it's somewhere. I don't know.
0: Davis, South Sydney Juniors.
1: Oh, that's right. You said that before. Yeah,
0: Sandy said that before.
1: Yeah, because there's a tram station across the road. I now remember.
0: Okay, yeah, because you can fall into the tram. That's right. We put a pacella on the roof and, we can go back an hour if you want.
1: That's it. Yes. And I think I'm going away I can't remember, but I'm going away somewhere for 2-3 days. I can't remember, but anyway. Other than that, nope, that's pretty much it for me. So, and yourself?
0: Nothing.
1: Nothing?
0: Just this. If Beverly still wants me, heaven. I don't know what's going on. I'm too tired and too sick to care anymore about anything. Let it sort itself out later. We've got Heaven's Social Dance, the Halloween party, which is the 31st of October. It's a Saturday night, so it's the end of next month, and the train should be running by then.
1: Yeah.
0: And that's at Cabra Bowls Club in Cabramatta. And tickets are on sale now. So you can go to heavensocialdance.com to get your tickets. And there's a wonderful Halloween party. It's been live and intimate for the first show with June Richards. And we got Lola Delatte, Coco and Nana Dementia.
1: Oh, okay.
0: And I actually cut the track for Nana the other day. So yeah, trust me, it's going to be nuts.
1: Oh, okay. Yep.
0: He had me write the intro.
1: Sure.
0: And record it.
1: Oh, that's nice.
0: So that could be fun. That's the last Heaven for this year, as far as I know. I think there might be something special. I'm not sure.
1: And what about Pash?
0: Pash has just happened, so I'm not sure when the next date of that one is.
1: It's usually every 3 months, isn't it?
0: Yeah, so, I think they've been varying that one a little bit.
1: Yeah, okay, all right.
0: But if you want to put that in your diary, but if you also want to plan well ahead, Saturday the 30th of January is also So You Think You Can Drag. It's another talent quest at Heaven, same place, Cabra Bowls Club, and that's at the end of January. So tickets for that should be on sale after the Halloween party.
1: After the Halloween party,
0: so if you want to be a contestant, you need to get your expression of interest in. Just go to heavensocialdance.com and send over a message and you should be able to find out what to do.
1: Oh, good. There's, yes, so, as you know, I messaged you earlier today, so Parramatta Pride Picnic, yes. That's on what date again?
0: Even I've forgotten now. I'm hoping they got a doggy wood because I went into the dog.
1: Yes. It's not by the river, is it?
0: No, it's not where it was. It's always been. It's sort of, I think
1: up the last top somewhere.
0: Yeah, last couple of years has been near the other club, I think.
1: Right, yep.
0: It's on, oh no, I've got to find my notes now. Whoops. I'll have to find it. I think it was the 10th of October, I think.
1: Something like that, yeah. But yeah, so we won't be having a stall this year.
0: No.
1: 89.3 or Camp Air, no stall. But a lot of us will be there anyway from the station, just mingling and, you know, and whatnot.
0: We're going to broadcast live from there, but things were sort of falling through and going all over the place, so it was just easier not to do it.
1: Yeah.
0: Because we got close.
1: They're not. It's not an easy setup, is it, when you're doing outside broadcasts?
0: They suddenly wanted to charge us for the stall.
1: So we
0: had to make a decision on whether or not to pay that or not.
1: Okay, no, that's
0: so
1: fair enough.
0: So I decided no.
1: Okay, no, that's cool. That's fine.
0: Nearly went ahead. But we'll be lurking about probably somewhere.
1: Yeah.
0: Or Juzzy will be lurking more than me.
1: I'll be lurking somewhere. Yes. I love the food, all those food vans that they have, you know, they're really nice. So I'm going to fill up for lunch.
0: A snack.
1: And
0: they have a bar.
1: And then the bar as well. But that's pretty much it really, Glenn.
0: So if you want to go to our Facebook page, Camp Air Facebook page, you'll find out, George should put something up about Parramatta Pride anyway, so there'll be a link to there somewhere. I can't find out too much about it. I've been trying to find out if it's a doggy wood thing competition, but it just says pet and kid friendly, so I can't get an answer to that one.
1: Pet and kid friendly? How's that?
0: Pet and kid friendly.
1: How's that?
0: I have no idea. Which means that
1: you take the kid down, and then what are the kids? Because I'm thinking about bringing my grandson in.
0: Yeah,
1: he's seven.
0: It's going to be friendly. It's probably
1: jumping castles.
0: No idea. Well, I suppose they can lay a bear on his back and jump up and down on his stomach, I guess.
1: And that's the jumping castle.
0: Yeah, that's the jumping castle. Can't wait to hear the leaking noise that comes out of him when you do that.
1: True.
0: It's like you swallowed a whistle.
1: Yes.
0: it's pet and kid friendly, so you can bring your puppies as well and just wander them around and... But I always think places don't think ahead properly when they say pet friendly, because someone could easily bring a snake.
1: Yeah, well, that's right, or a goldfish bowl.
0: It doesn't say say dog friendly.
1: No,
0: it says pet friendly. I've fallen for this.
1: Bring a bowl.
0: You put a sign outside a pub and say pet friendly, they'll come in with all sorts of things. Yeah. I've seen it happen firsthand.
1: Right. There you go. Yep.
0: So that's on in October because we've got the Diva Awards and we've got the Honour Awards coming up next month as well. And Beverly has been nominated as a Volunteer of the Year award as well. So
1: very deserving of it.
0: Yeah. So be interesting to see what happens for that.
1: Yeah.
0: Mm. So I think she might actually get it this year.
1: Yeah. Well, I hope she does.
0: She's won it a couple of times, but I think she actually might get this one.
1: Yeah. Yeah. Yeah. Fingers crossed for Bev.
0: Yeah.
1: She's contributed a lot. You know, as I said before, you know, 3 decades. You know, she's done a lot for the community. You know, in Western Sydney, heaps, from radio shows to dance parties to whatever. And on top of that, full-time job. And her full-time job is working overnight, the graveyard shift. So how she does all of that, and she's on top of everything. She speaks to a lot of, you know, record producers and artists, and she's had some big names come into the studio. She's very hardworking. So, yeah, I think she deserves it. Yeah.
0: Mm. Mm. Yeah, so that's sometime next month. I was going to try and get tickets to that, but I don't think I can get to it.
1: I think it
0: might be sold out, actually.
1: Right.
0: But, yeah, it's unfortunately, I've got a feeling that that's the night I got something else on.
1: Right.
0: Other than that, there's nothing much else on except for Marilyn Mutrub's bingo at the Oxford on Tuesday nights. Palms have got stuff all through the week, so I'm sure there's a Palms website. You'll catch up on something there because they're open 7 days a week now, I think.
1: 7 days a week, almost 7 days a week. And
0: there's always something on.
1: The new venue, Tribe, that's really taken off. Mm. I was looking at the photos on, you know, the on Facebook, dance floor pics, and packed to the rafters. So they're doing well, which is good. Pleased for them.
0: Yeah, there's quite a few things on. Qtopia has shows on all the time as well, so you can go to their website and find things to do because there's always some sort of little show on in their little theatre.
1: I didn't know they had shows on.
0: Yeah, there's a theatre there. But not always drag shows. There's other proper theatre shows in there too.
1: Qtopia, is that the museum?
0: Yeah.
1: And they've got shows there.
0: You know where the substation is next to the old toilets?
1: Yes.
0: That substation now is a theatre. You go downstairs underground.
1: You're kidding.
0: No, it's only about a 60-seat theatre, but yeah.
1: How can they fit 60 seats into a downstairs toilet?
0: It's not the toilet, it's the substation.
1: Oh, the substation. Yeah. Okay, right.
0: The toilet is used too. They've got access to that too.
1: Okay, right.
0: So the substation's a very strange, very intimate theatre.
1: Mm-hmm.
0: The stage is actually bigger than the area for the audience, weirdly enough.
1: Oh, okay.
0: I went and saw Burger Queen there during Pride.
1: Right, right.
0: I was quite surprised about the size of the place. Actually, I was surprised how big it was underground.
1: Mm-hmm.
0: I thought it'd be a lot smaller. The toilets, they've got hold of that as well. They're all beat.
1: Mm-hmm.
0: That's been turned into an exhibition.
1: Oh, right.
0: So you can, at certain times, I think every couple of weeks they open it up, you can go in there and have it. There's an exhibition on in there, all the pictures and graffitis and things.
1: They remove the urinals and the toilets.
0: They've left a couple in there just for the aesthetic stuff because it's got a bit of history there. Literally.
1: Heritage listed, got to keep the toilets in there.
0: Heritage listed porcelain, yes, I know. Well, it wasn't porcelain, it was metal, I think. Oh, right. A metal bowl. Yes. Yeah, that's a bit of history in that place.
1: Yeah, yeah. If those walls could talk.
0: What they'd say. Yeah. I don't know exactly what they'd say. You again.
1: Yep.
0: It was a stop. We always used to call it a stop-off. It was between the Oxford and the Albury.
1: That's right. Yeah, I remember that clearly. Yeah, Burke Street.
0: It was a stopping point.
1: Yeah, that's right.
0: Everyone stopped there. Now they just drink outside and little pictures.
1: Funny how things change.
0: Yeah. There's some stuff on a Universal as well. That I haven't got the details for, so you'll have to go to their website as well and have a look. Because that keeps changing. I literally can't keep up with that.
1: Right. They're always busy as well. And, you know, good on them. I'm happy for them. It's a nice venue. It's a great venue. Upstairs is even better. Good venue. And ARC is now back to ARC, for those that don't know. It changed its name to... I can't even remember now. And that mustn't have been working. So it's now called ARC again. So, as in ARC, not ARC again, ARC.
0: How original. There are some other stuff on as well. I'm just having a look now.
1: Yep.
0: It's Colombian's up for sale. Looks like we could.
1: Yeah, it's been sold.
0: Is it?
1: Two days ago.
0: Are we going to lose another venue? Which wasn't really that big a venue. It was more of a stopping off point too, because I think there was a problem there a couple of years ago where the management or the bar manager had a thing about drag queens, didn't like them, so he cancelled all the shows
1: at the Colombian.
0: Yeah,
1: what was he thinking?
0: Okay. Yeah, I know. All and right, then yeah. that backfired because I think the owner of the business actually got onto him and said, no, get out.
1: Wow.
0: Fired the person.
1: That's disappointing.
0: Yeah. But, yeah. So we don't know we don't know what's going to happen with that one, with the new sale, but we'll have to keep a watch on that one.
1: They're going to move to Newtown.
0: Oh, probably.
1: Next to Stonewall.
0: Oh, God. Oh, wouldn't that be funny? That'd be interesting.
1: Yeah.
0: All right. I think we should go to some music.
1: I think so. Now, so I'm going to finish at 1:45 again because I don't have the car tonight to get home.
0: Mm-hmm.
1: So I'll need to catch a train.
0: Okay.
1: So just letting you know now on air.
0: Thanks for reminding me. I had a feeling you'd do that. It's getting 5 minutes earlier every time. All right, you're listening to Camp Air on 89.32 GLF.

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0: Air. I'm going to get one of those gadgets.
1: Yeah. When's the next barbecue sausage sizzle?
0: I have no idea. I don't think they have them anymore.
1: Oh, they've stopped them.
0: Yeah, I don't think
1: at Smithfield.
0: Yeah, I don't think the station's doing them anymore. I don't know. I can't keep up with anything at the moment.
1: Is that because of our station manager and his missus have given up?
0: Yeah, I think it's just the new board hasn't sort of... I don't think they want them. They don't want the sausage sizzles, I don't think.
1: Wow.
0: But okay. That's fine.
1: It is hard work, though. You have to admit, Chris and Colleen did and the kids as well. They did a fantastic job. You know, whenever it was on, they'd go out and buy the bread rolls and the sausages and set up the barbecue and the trestle tables because they're not easy to run.
0: No.
1: It's like yeah.
0: And you get followed home by dogs because you're stinking of 500 sausages.
1: Of course. Yeah. You get licked. You turn up home and they're licking you as well.
0: Yeah,
1: well,
0: it's not a good idea now because I've got a new dog. I don't want to go home stinking of that.
1: Oh, there you go.
0: It's hard enough as it is.
1: Yeah.
0: So don't forget, we said before, Parramatta Pride coming up the 10th of October. If you do see us wandering around, I might see if I can find a couple of Camp Air T-shirts and we might wear them around. If you do see us wandering around, just come over and pinch us on the ass or something.
1: Shall we do some Vox, do you think? Shall we do some Vox?
0: Some what?
1: Vox.
0: What's Vox?
1: Oh, you know, where you walk around with a microphone and
0: little recordings.
1: And you just go around and talk to random people. Like we used to when we had the stalls, we'd go out and...
0: Well, I do have some portable recording equipment,
1: Oh, good, okay. We might do one of, a few of those and we'll play it on air and annoying
0: things for the following Monday night.
1: Yes.
0: Don't know what's on the following Monday night. Oh, Marilyn and Pomara.
1: Oh, okay. Yes.
0: They're on the Monday after. Yeah, so it's the Monday after. They might play it for us.
1: Okay. All right. Cool. We'll see Marilyn anyway on a Saturday.
0: I was going to pop in tonight and see Marilyn, but I really want to go home.
1: That's fair enough. Yeah. We like Marilyn.
0: Yeah, I know. She's crazy. Absolutely. No, she should. You should be in the studio when they do their show.
1: I'll have to have a listen to some of the on-demand.
0: There is a new, also a new gay shop in Oxford Street. It's just opened up. It's called Plant Daddies.
1: Plant Daddies?
0: Yeah, it's a plant shop.
1: Run by daddies?
0: Yeah.
1: Okay.
0: Well, actually, not according to these photos, but I think one of them is.
1: Yeah,
0: but
1: it's
0: called Plant Daddies. It's
1: wow, okay.
0: It's on the corner of Campbell Street and Little Bourke Street, and it's on weekends. So, I'm thinking it's a shop or it might be a stall thing out the front, but it's on 9 a.m. to 4:30 p.m. So it's gay owned and operated.
1: Every day of the week?
0: On the weekends.
1: On weekends only?
0: Yeah.
1: Oh, okay, right.
0: So, but it's really cool. I'm having a look at the... pictures and the web and everything for it. It actually looks like a very good idea if you want to get some plants and the things.
1: Yeah.
0: And one of them is wearing a T-shirt that says Deeper Daddy Deeper, and it's got a guy with a shovel.
1: Deeper Daddy Deeper.
0: And another one's All Over My Face Daddy, and he's watering a plant.
1: So it's a plant shop that's got sexual innuendos.
0: I like the T-shirts. It's clever.
1: All over my face, oh, please.
0: He's watering a plant.
1: Well, if it's going to work for the business, that's fine then, I guess.
0: But it is a very clever idea, I have to admit.
1: Okay.
0: So, it's a little plant thing you can go to on the weekend and check that out. There's also the Oxford Street Markets, which are on a Taylor Square on the weekend as well, and they'll have tables as you can sit outside and have a drink if you go from the Oxford and things like that.
1: Oh, okay.
0: Yeah, so it sounds like a good idea.
1: Should go check it out. Yeah.
0: Might take the dog in and have a look.
1: Mm-hmm.
0: We've been due for a drink in town. Might take the puppy in. So you're going to leave us, Juzzy?
1: I'm going to scoot off to catch my 12:08 train.
0: 12:08?
1: Or something like that. Yeah. 12 I'm not 12:08, sorry.
0: I was going to say, yeah.
1: 10:08.
0: How slow are you?
1: I'm looking at the 12.
0: I know you let yourself go. I didn't think you let yourself go that much.
1: The clock on the top here in my corner. It's like, yeah. No, 10:08.
0: Oh, God.
1: So, yep.
0: All right, well, say goodbye, Juzzy.
1: I will. Okay, so good night, Western Sydney. It's been great. Back in the studio again. Thank you for listening. Thank you for your support. for all of us, all the presenters and the panel operators and of course the radio station itself. So again, thank you, good night, and see you again next month.
0: And I will be here for another 15 minutes. In the meantime, here's some Elvis and Rubbernecking.

And social dance, come party with me. Heaven's Halloween party, Saturday 31st October. The biggest night of the year is getting closer.

0: Well, that's us for another week of Camp Air on 2GLF 89.3. Don't forget, next Monday night, myself and Bev will be in the studio. And don't forget about Heaven Social Dance. 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Also, Wednesday morning, myself and Sandy Bottom will be doing some chaos with The Breakfast Show. We get out of bed with Sandy and Glenn. That's us for tonight. Good night, and catch you next week.
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1: Have you ever wondered what you were going to do after retiring or semi-retiring? 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Plus learn something new with the variety of speakers we have each month presenting very interesting topics. 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